Cleveland's greatest hits here on Magic 105.7. Hey, maybe you had a chance to go to the Gaming Classic Convention this weekend. That was huge, right? Hey, thanks so much for having us on.

Cleveland's greatest hits are here on Magic 105.7. Keith and Jen going to wake you up tomorrow morning with all the music you love. Don't get the Sunday scaries today, okay? They've got everything to take care of you to get your week started tomorrow morning here on Magic.

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Hey, it's Delana. Appreciate you listening. And Disney World Collide at Rocket Arena. 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

Michael Jackson biopic is so good. I don't know if you've seen it, been able to stream it yet, but definitely worth it for sure. It is Magic 105.7, Cleveland's greatest hits.

0: Portland's greatest hits are here on Magic 105.7. I had some dinner with friends this weekend, and we've all decided we're going to go as pop stars from the early 2000s for Halloween and going as a group. I'm going to be honest, I've never done a group costume type of thing, so I'm looking forward to it. And I don't know, should I do Britney?
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20: Hey, and welcome to the podcast. I'm Josh, and there's Chuck, and Jerry's missing. We don't know where she is. It's possible.
21: Oh, no.
20: The Russians have her. At the very least, it's quite possible the Russians have misled her in some way or another, and maybe they tricked her into leaving when it was time to record.
21: You cheeky boy. Don't worry, everybody. Jerry's just really on vacation, but that was a very clever setup to this episode on essentially on Russian propaganda and how, you know, I think we all knew that like their propaganda machine was big back in the Cold War and stuff, obviously, but it's a really big problem now and has been for a while ever since the advent of the internet and especially social media.
20: Yeah, because those two things are wide open, set up for people to distribute misinformation, deliberate misinformation. The Russians are far from the only ones that do it. They're just really, really good at it. And they've been doing it for a long time. I would guess they were probably the first country to really start doing this on like a wide scale. But I mean, as far back, I think, as 2010 or at least the 2000. Yeah. But like the 2010s, at least 2013 at the absolute latest, the Internet Research Agency was the first kind of famous one that surfaced. And the whole premise back then and now is to basically game social media and use whatever you can, whatever like weaknesses it has in like the entire structure of it to confuse people, to sow discord and disinformation and chaos and questioning what reality is, getting the media to start using words like post-truth and stuff like that. That kind of stuff, it might not have a specific aim where it's like, we want to say, get Trump elected. That was part of this too. Like that was a Russian aim as well. Or we want to stir America up over the border crisis. Just creating a climate where people question what's real or what's true, that in and of itself is a huge triumph for these Russian operations that have been going on for more than a decade.
21: Yeah, I think that was one of the things that chilled me most, was it wasn't like, we really need to get people to believe this one thing about Ukraine, let's say. It's more like, no, let's just sow chaos and confusion to where you doubt what you're reading. And you don't know what the truth is anymore. And that's just like, that feels even scarier, you know?
20: It does, because ultimately, eventually, most people would be like, it's not worth trying to get to the bottom of this, you know? I'm just going to stop. I'm just not going to pay attention anymore. I'm just not going to care.
21: Or I'll just share something because, like, I read it.
20: Yes, exactly. Sometimes on Reddit.
21: Yeah. Good point. All right. So maybe we should jump back a little bit and talk about the IRA, not the Irish Republican Army, but the Internet Research Agency or the Russian Troll Farm, as it might you might know it better as. That was founded in 2013 by a guy that was a former criminal, eventually a successful entrepreneur and kind of higher up oligarch in Russia and, you know, confidant of Vladimir Putin. And he also founded, you know, confidant for a while, because he also founded the Wagner Group, which you may have read about in the news, the Russian mercenary organization that would eventually try and overthrow Putin.
20: Yes. Do you watch The Agency on Prime?
21: No, I don't.
20: It is magnificent.
21: Yeah?
20: It's one of the best spy shows of recent times.
21: Ooh, I love a spy show.
20: You guys liked Black Doves, right?
21: Yep.
20: This is at least on that caliber, if not higher. Michael Fassbender's in it, Richard Gere, Jeffrey Wright, a bunch of other very talented people. But it's all like spycraft stuff, and it's really worth it. They just released their second season, and I've got three episodes left. I started 2 days ago, and both seasons are well worth watching.
21: Okay. I did not watch Black Doves, actually. I thought you were talking about the, what's the Gary Oldman show? Wild Horses? Something Horses?
20: I don't know. I know the one you're talking about. You watched that?
21: Yeah, I watched that one.
20: Is it good?
21: Yeah, it's really good. I mean, Gary Oldman's fantastic. Slow Horses.
20: Slow Horses. I swear you watched Black Doves because Emily said she liked it. The one with...
21: She may have watched it.
20: Bend It Like Beckham?
21: Yeah, Keira Knightley. I didn't see it. Emily may have watched that without me, though, because she loves that stuff. Buddy.
20: Okay, just watch them. Watch them both, but definitely watch The Agency. Okay. It's much more likely to be in your wheelhouse if either one of them are going to be.
21: All right.
20: Okay.
21: So back to the show.
20: Oh, I know why I brought that up. They battle essentially the Wagner group, but it's called Valhalla in The Agency.
21: Okay, I got you.
20: Oh, sorry about that.
21: That's okay. Everyone loves a good recommendation from either one of us, I think.
20: Yeah, I want to be clear here. This was not brought to you by Prime. We're not trying to manipulate you or propagandize you or market to you. This is just, I watch it on Prime, and it's on Prime, and it's so good that I just took that time to share that with everybody. That's all. Exactly what it seemed like on face value. And do you know why I have to say that, Chuck?
21: Oh, I don't know, Josh.
20: Because of stuff like this operation that we're going to talk about.
21: That's right. So the IRA that I spoke of, the Internet Research Agency, that what they did, and this is like mid-2010s, they hired a ton of young people, basically, who could speak English and who knew a lot about politics to like, hey, why don't you start a troll farm, or, you know, get on board this troll farm and just create fake stuff, create fake news stories, although I'm loath to even say those words together, fake social media posts, YouTube videos, eventually, you know, as you'll see, what would become like deep fakes and AI and stuff like that. But this is before that.
20: Yeah.
21: And while this was going on, Sputnik and Russia Today, or RT, these are, you know, I think legitimate, or at one point were legitimate Russian news outlets, right?
20: They were always backed by the Kremlin.
21: I
20: think that they still had journalists and stuff like that, but they were trying to get the Russian viewpoint across to Western audiences.
21: Right. So they started distributing stories around the world, basically, like we were saying, trying to get people to like to believe whatever they wanted to them believe at the time, like politically.
20: Right. And the 2016 United States election was a real big kind of debut. They've been kind of at it already. But the 2016 election, they really showed just how much they could monkey with stuff, or at least the potential of them monkeying with stuff. And this is where that the allegations of Trump colluding with the Russians, this is what they were talking about. Unproven, by the way, to Rachel Maddow's great dismay.
21: Right.
20: Pizzagate. They didn't necessarily come up with these things, but they were able to amplify them.
21: Yeah.
20: And get people talking about them and make people questioning what was what, you know? Were the Democrats like really keeping child sex slaves in the basement of Comet Pizza in D.C.?
21: Yeah, exactly. So once this starts coming out and the United States and, you know, all over North America and Europe started realizing what was going on, in February 2022, after the Russian invasion of Ukraine, there started to be a little bit of action taken. The EU banned Russian state media, including Sputnik and RT. Other companies, Google News, dropped them from aggregation service. I think Google, Microsoft, and Apple all started like pulling their apps. So that sort of started happening. And then in 23 was when that failed uprising against Putin by the Wagner Group happened. And the long and short of it is, after all this, the IRA finally disbanded, but this work continued among other groups.
20: Yeah. This is a good example of the whack-a-mole that the West is playing. The Russian internet disinformation operations have the West on our heels. Clearly, there's basically no one who knows what they're talking about with this stuff who would disagree with that. The West still has not figured out how to do it, aside from piecemeal responses like taking Russia Times app off of the Apple market, off of the Apple App Store, you know? Like, that's the kind of response we have to this still. And this has been going on for more than a decade. And one of the reasons why it's so hard to do anything about it is because they use what the RAND Corporation researchers, Christopher Paula and Miriam Matthews, call a fire hose of falsehood. Mm-hmm. Just put everything out there. It's not the quality, it's the quantity that they focus on.
21: Yeah, for sure. After Crimea was annexed in 2014, and then obviously after the invasion of Ukraine in February of 2022, they really ramped up a lot of messaging to try and get, sentiment sometimes on their side, but a lot more times, like just against Ukraine and what was going on. Mm-hmm. And this eventually would become known as Doppelganger. But to be clear, Doppelganger isn't like, it wasn't Operation Doppelganger, or there's not an organization called Doppelganger.
20: Right.
21: It's more of just sort of, I think the media sort of misread that and labeled it that, but it's really just sort of this method

0: that they used for getting this stuff out. There is no operation like this, these using bots or creating like fake accounts on Facebook or whatever. That wasn't doppelganger. That is constant. It's so constant and so embedded that there's no name for that. Yeah. Doppelganger was just the technique of the way that they use the infrastructure of the internet to deliver misinformation for this short period of time.
1: Yeah, sort of one of the main companies, and we're not going to go through all of these because it's a little mind-numbing, but there's one called the Social Design Agency, which is a PR firm that started up in 2022, founded by a political consultant who had, you know, that was their business. So, you know, they knew exactly how to do it.
0: Right.
1: And the Russian government all of a sudden was like, wait a minute, we would love to hire you to do like all this stuff. It's literally, as of, I think, a couple of years ago, run by the Kremlin and directed by the Putin administration. So they're kind of in the middle of most of this doppelganger activity.
0: Yes.
1: And, you know, like you said, when you go to one of these websites, when you click on the link, if you're not paying attention to the dot whatever and you realize it's not, you know, WashingtonPost.com, it looks like it. It smells like it. It acts like it for the most part.
0: Mm-hmm.
1: So it's really easy to fool people.
0: It is. I mean, if you really look closely and you look with a skeptical eye, you'll turn up some stuff. I saw one example is that the U.S. must not become the world's gendarme, which is police in French. Like the Washington Post would not use a phrase like that, right?
1: Yeah, but you have to know that. Like, I think they count on just fire hosing it such where they're like, well, who cares if most people don't? If we just get this percentage of people, that's great.
0: Yes. And even more than that, I feel like going to the trouble of actually creating the article on the fake website is almost superfluous because so many people on the internet just share that share. Like that headline, gotcha. Now I think that this is going on. I'm not even bothering to click into this to read the actual article. All I need is the headline because it got me juiced up.
1: Yeah, for sure. And of course, they're amplifying this through the bot farms. Russian social media bots will post links. And then there are more bots that retweet these links.
0: Mm-hmm.
1: I think I mentioned on the show, I saw a picture of a bot farm one not too long ago. There was a big expose.
0: Were they all chewing grass?
1: No, man, it was terrifying. It was like a dude sitting at a desk on a computer and there were 1,000 cell phones connected, hardwired.
0: Wow.
1: To the computer, and then there were dozens and dozens of these guys with hundreds and hundreds of smartphones connected on a big wall. So when you see how it actually works, like literally connecting to phones to send this stuff out and amplify it, it's just, it feels really dystopian and like scary.
0: Yeah, I feel like it's becoming clear that we're going to have to abandon the internet and come up with a new one because this one got cooked.
1: Agreed. Should we take a break?
0: Mm-hmm.
1: All right, well, we're going to ruminate that, and I hope we can even come back after we ruminate, but we'll be right back, I hope.

0: Can't get enough about the recent Louvre jewelry heist? Have we got a podcast for you.
1: He has a flat rectangular object tucked under his arm, some beloved piece of art now victim to the night. He darts out of the shattered front doors, hops on the moped, and off he goes.
0: At Ridiculous Crime, stealing gems in broad daylight is right up our alley. If it's nonviolent, audacious, and kind of silly, we'll tell you all about it.
2: They have all these duffel bags out on the floor, and they're just throwing in gold bars, rough and polished diamonds. Oh. They broke into 126 of 160 boxes.
3: Oh, damn.
2: Yeah.
0: Art crime, gem thefts, con artists, scammers, Ridiculous Crime. 99% murder-free and 100% ridiculous. 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

All right. So I mentioned after the invasion of Ukraine in February 2022, that's when things really ramped up again. A lot of these ideas were really pretty clever. There was a one group that launched sort of like a Snopes-like site, but a fake one, called War

0: on fakes, and it was designed to discredit Ukraine and support Russia, obviously. And then another one called RRN, Reliable Recent News, which replaced Reliable Russian News. So on one side, you've got something that says like, hey, this is reliable news, so this is real. Mm-hmm. On the other side, it's like, hey, we root out the fake stuff, but it's fake. So it's almost like, you know, it's not almost like, they've got all their bases covered.
1: Yeah. I mean, if you pay too close attention to this, you'll start bleeding out of your ear, guaranteed.
0: Yeah.
1: Doppelganger got its name from the EU's disinformation lab. One of the disheartening things to me, Chuck, was figuring out that the people who are tracking this stuff, there's not a government agency involved anywhere. These are all like independent NGOs that are dedicated to tracking disinformation.
0: Yeah, it's interesting.
1: Journalists, like, these are the people doing the actual work. And then 7 years later, the government's like, oh, we're going to have our Department of Justice do something about this.
0: Right.
1: So that's where Doppelganger got its name from. I think it suggests that these are, or it points out that like the cloned sites, they're like doppelgangers of the real thing.
0: Yeah, exactly.
1: But that war on Ukraine, after the invasion of Ukraine, they really ramped up the misinformation flood that was coming. Like they targeted in 2024, and I think 2023, their main targets were France, Germany, the US, the UK, and Ukraine. And essentially what they were trying to do was to make the people, the public in each of those countries, lose support or turn on the idea of supporting Ukraine so that Russia could get them out of the Ukraine business and Russia could just get back to trying to take over Ukraine as best it could.
0: Yeah, and they did it in a lot of ways. Obviously, some ways were just fake articles about, like, you know, stuff that Ukraine does, or maybe a fake article about whitewashes a Russian atrocity like the Bucha massacre, mm-hmm. like that never happened.
1: Right.
0: But cleverly, they're also going like through celebrities and like faking that, you know, Taylor, like a real influential celebrity like Taylor Swift or Kim Kardashian, like fake messages where they're supporting or they're criticizing America and Europe for supporting Ukraine. Mm-hmm. Or didn't you find something about Oprah?
1: Yeah. Do you want to read that quote?
0: Go ahead.
1: Oprah says, supporting Ukrainians is unacceptable. Their actions destroy lives and societies.
0: Yeah. So, you know, especially if you're some like young person who supports Taylor Swift or Kim Kardashian, you're probably, you know, not even aware that this kind of stuff even goes on. All you're thinking is like, well, Taylor Swift said Ukraine deserves what's coming. So that's right. Probably true.
1: That's exactly right. That's exactly what they're trying to do.
0: Or maybe not deserves what's coming, but like America, this is what a big sort of angle for them is. America first, like we shouldn't get involved in this, let Ukraine handle it themselves.
1: Right. And so that is, you just hit the nail on the head as far as why Republicans typically get targeted with this stuff. It's not because the Trump administration is colluding with the Russians. It's because the message that the Trump administration and MAGA in general and Republicans by extension are basically basing their platform on is, like you said, America first, focus on domestic issues, get ourselves out of foreign affairs.
0: Yeah.
1: And that goes lockstep with what Putin wants. It's like, yes, America, go mess with your own stuff. And by pointing out and creating turmoil about all the things that are going on in America at any given time, it makes it seem even that more urgent to just stop giving money to Ukraine when we've got all of these middle-class white people who need that money too, and like tax breaks and stuff like that. That kind of messaging that's not necessarily wrong, but is making it seem like the American public sentiment is behind that. That's the part that's wrong. They're manipulating that to kind of try to get the public to swing that way, all because they just want to be able to invade Ukraine more easily.
0: Yeah, they had one project called the Good Old USA Project, which one of the SDA founders had come up with some other people. And it targeted voters in six swing states during the last election in 2024 about just that. Like, let's not help Ukraine. Like, why are we doing that when we have problems here? And they also spent about $10 million encouraging right-wing influencers to get on board with pro-Russia opinions. So that's why if you've ever been on like the comment section of any social media site about anything political mm-hmm. like this, first of all, we would both encourage you to stop doing that because it's just not good for your mental health and well-being. But if you do and you see people saying like, oh, yeah, thanks, comrade, or whatever, Russian bot, like that's what they're talking about here.
1: Yeah. And to be fair, those right-wing influencers, the YouTubers that were hired to disseminate Russian propaganda, were not aware that that's what they were doing. They were hired by a front company called Tenet Media.
0: Yeah.
1: And they hired like six hardcore right-wing YouTubers and just basically said, hey, let's talk about this kind of thing. But they were not aware that they were being paid by the Kremlin. They didn't know that. And then once that was exposed, that company dissolved and those people... I guess had to eat some crow, I would guess.
0: Yeah, for sure. Another thing, if you ever heard, you know, George Soros is paying those protesters by the hour, like paid protesters.
1: Yeah.
0: That comes from a fake Washington Post article. Like, you know, from one of these, like completely fake cloned websites. That's where that comes from. It was right after Israel invaded Gaza in spring of 2024. And that there, you know, all the protests were going on, and there was a fake Washington Post article that came out about the Soros Foundation and Rockefeller, like paying people $30 an hour to go protest.
1: Yeah, well, the one I remember was that the Ukrainian government was actually like Nazis.
0: Oh yeah.
1: And really, what Russia's doing is liberating the Ukrainian people. I remember that one for sure. That definitely came from this doppelganger era.
0: Yeah, one of the weirder ones was Princess Kate when she sort of disappeared from the public eye.
1: Yeah.
0: And, you know, this is before she revealed it was because of a cancer diagnosis, but they jumped on that and sort of hijacked that with all sorts of weird conspiracy theories. And again, I think that was one just to create tension and chaos in the UK.
1: Yes. I don't remember where I found this, but I saw that their involvement in conspiracy theories is topic agnostic. They don't care about the subject. Whatever it is that will push people's buttons, that will get emotional responses and get people worked up, they will get in there and amplify it if they didn't make it up themselves in the first place.
0: Man,
1: scary. They also apparently, according to, I think, the good old USA project, that there was a whole group at the Social Design Agency who, again, like you said, seem to be the ones behind this. If all of a sudden you start to hear negative chatter about stuff you should know, I'm going to go ahead and say it was probably them after this episode comes out.
0: I was a little worried about that. I am.
1: Hopefully we're still under the radar enough.
0: Well, I like to think so.
1: And if all of a sudden Chuck and I die in a fiery car crash together, it was probably the Kremlin.
0: I'm not flying anytime soon.
1: You have to. Although I don't want to say when or how. We should probably edit this part out. But there was a whole group at the Social Design Agency that was, their job was to monitor social media posts from GOP lawmakers to figure out what was on America's mind or what people were worried about or angry about. And then they would start making memes and stuff based on that and try to create, like, I guess, mess from that. Just from like one tweet or something could do it.
0: Yeah, for sure. I don't know how much you want to get into this nuts and bolts section.
1: We kind of already covered it, really.
0: Yeah, it gets sort of in the weeds, but like you sort of mentioned earlier, we just want to be clear. It's like they'll use disposable domains that are owned by other companies. They will use virtual offices and set up shell companies. They'll work with, you know, in places like sometimes at the far reaches of the earth. Well, they'll set up like some company in Malaysia where... it goes to another shell company in Lithuania, and it's just, you know, it's also obfuscated, and that's the whole point, you know, that you don't know. It's hard to even trace back to any origin.
1: Right. And it's just very decentralized. And then the companies, these shell companies, are just legitimate enough to provide cover for the shady hosting companies to say, like, well, they're legal. It's a UK company. So, you know, we don't have any, obligation to check what they're doing, right? And then as it gets closer and closer to the actual fake website, the companies just get shadier and shadier. To hear more of this episode or any of the other 1,200-ish Stuff You Should Know episodes, head on over to the iHeartRadio app or wherever you listen to podcasts.
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Hello, hello. My name is Christina, and welcome back to Monday Morning. Back at 'em. Another day, another dollar, and thank you so much for listening on the iHeartRadio app and making us number one on the presets.

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How much time are you spending in the shower? Americans say about the average 16 minutes. Environmentalists say 3 minutes. I guess a couple extra if you wash your hair, but that's it.

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So Julia Garner swears that the Madonna biopic isn't dead yet, hoping to pick up steam again at some point.

Magic 105.7. What is going on? It is Kristen Ray and other Girl Scouts. They're launching two new cookies for the 2027 season, including one for dogs. It's called Patch Pals. It's like a soft blueberry muffin type of treat for puppies. For humans, a new allergy-friendly cookie.

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A lot of new shows are coming out for the fall, and this one's perfect for spooky season. Carrie, Prime Video's adaptation of Stephen King's classic. Oh, yeah. Can't wait to see that one.

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Hi, it's Christina. Forget about, you know, the Easter Bunny. Now they're just coming out with, you know, chocolate statues for everything, including Halloween. A giant Frankenstein skull they're selling at Costco for $55. 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

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Oh yeah, the biggest music event of the year, our iHeartRadio Music Festival, is going to be incredible. BTS, Goo Goo Dolls, Weezer, Kenny Chesney, Benson Boone, Sierra, the Smashing Pumpkins were just added. Oh, I love them. And you'll be able to stream it, Disney Plus and Hulu, Friday and Saturday night.

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Hello, hello. It is Christina, and thank you so much for being here. Hopefully you had a fantastic weekend. Got some great music on these overnight hours for you, including some Billy Joel on the way and Def Leppard next.

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Not sure if you heard, but Alanis Morissette is coming out with a holiday album this year. 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
1: You know, it's kind of a trend that everybody wants to go back to the 80s and 90s, pre-internet. 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Carve some Spooky's pumpkins, toast some pumpkin seeds right after, grab the iconic fragrances back at Gap, like Ohm, Grass in Heaven, take you back.

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1: What's going on? It is Christine, and we're talking about your old school celebrity crush. Who was yours? Was it Michael Jackson?
2: At one point, you know, when I was like five, I was like, ooh, I love Michael. I don't know if he was a crush.
1: Definitely love me some MJ.

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Well, good morning. It is Christina. And all right, if you want to have a 90s fall, some folks are saying, put down your phone, pick up your favorite magazine, Better Homes and Garden, People, Rolling Stone. They're still around. Read them. Take you back.

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1: Well, I did it. I finally got out all of the harvest stuff, the Halloween trinkets and trash. Oh, well, you were decorating, having a ball for sure.

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Good morning. We've got some Elton John on the way. First, it's Roy Orbison.

0: 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Well, Elton John, he really hasn't been performing much, but actually had to do a makeup concert in Rockin' Rio and put on one heck of a show, performed 24 songs, and even went over the expected time because, well, he felt like he owed it to the fans. What a great guy.
1: Hey, weekend warriors. How's a little trail therapy sound right now? Hop in. Let's go for a ride in the Nissan Armada Pro 4X. 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
1: Hi, it's Christina. All right, so let's talk more about this 90s fall that everyone wants to have, okay? Like putting out a bowl of candy corn. 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Nobody does it anymore. 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Oh, those days. What should we add to the list? 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

0: Magic 105.7, Keith Kennedy, Jen Pachano. So we're well into fall season, especially for those people who love their pumpkin spice and all that kind of stuff. But maybe drinking it is just not enough for you. Maybe having that autumn candle in your house is just not enough for you. And you think to yourself, boy, I wish I could smell like candy corn. There's good news for you today.
1: I can't believe it. Ode to candy corn is a real thing?
0: Apparently so. Brock's has a fragrance now, $22, that you can smell like candy corn. You ever smelled candy corn? It's not pleasant.
1: It's like sickening, like a sickening sweet.
0: Yes. Yeah. Do you eat candy corn?
1: On occasion.
0: Okay.
1: In small doses around Halloween. But I certainly don't want to walk around the world smelling like it.
0: Because you attract ants. You know the best way to eat candy corn? I'll share this with you. I forget what they call it. I want to say that it's called hillbilly crack.
1: Mm.
0: But you take two bags of candy corn.
1: Yeah.
0: You put them in a bowl and you put a jar of honey roasted peanuts in there.
1: Oh.
0: Salted.
1: Yeah.
0: And you mix it together. Might be two jars. Oh, that's actually pretty good. It tastes like a caramel apple.
1: I wouldn't mind it mixed in with something like as a, you know, fall trail mix, if you will. But again, I'm not going to smell like it because, you know, gross.
0: The perfume smells like creamy vanilla, spun sugar, and honey to recreate the candy's signature sweet scent. Each bottle comes with a bag of classic candy corn and a bottle of Raid. I feel like that's what you got to do because right. You're going to have ants following you.
1: Do you think that if you light a candle that smells like that, it would also attract ants?
0: You know, I don't know the answer to that.
1: I'm curious.
0: All right. Hey, for you candle folks, you always smashing little ants in your house? Are you always going, there's another one just right under my thumb kind of thing? I don't know the answer to that. To the Google, and we'll be back here on Magic 105.7.
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0: 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It's Keith and Jen. Were you surprised at all the Browns lost yesterday?
1: I can't say that I was.
0: Yeah, that makes all of us. 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

0: Magic 105.7. It's Keith Kennedy, Jen Pichano. No question by now, you've probably seen someone on social media going off about what they call AI slop.
1: Mm-hmm.
0: And this is where somebody goes in, they make a poster or a flyer for some event, and it really, it does look AI. Listen, I've done it too. Some of them are really over the top, like way so much information in there. But there seems to be a negative backlash against it. But the question is, how do you get away from it? We're never going to get away from it, right?
1: I guess if you don't get the response you want from it, then people will stop doing it.
0: So
1: if people don't react, if they don't, you know what I mean?
0: Are you one of the folks who are like, I'm not going to go to this place now because they use that AI slop?
1: I don't want it. Like, I don't want to see pictures of food from a restaurant that's been like that.
0: Because they take the actual pictures of food. I see the menu signs that are a little weird.
1: Oh no, they're actually like, there's like food pictures too that are definitely AI generated. And it's like, it's not authentic. Like this is not what you're actually serving.
0: Listen, people on dating apps have not been authentic in years with the filters. What's the difference with a chicken parm sandwich? It's the same.
1: You're right about that.
0: So I know that there are people that say, well, I'm not going to go to this place because they use that. They should use real graphic designers. But when you think of it at the end of the day, like a little mom and pop business, they can't afford to have somebody
1: take
0: do
1: a
0: that.
1: Real picture. Everybody has a phone that can take a good picture now. I just feel like it's lazy and it's fake.
0: Or maybe the AI will get better and then we'll just all forget that it's really bad right now. You know, it'll get better right about the time it takes us all out. It'll be great.
1: The clock is ticking.
0: What'd that guy say on TV the other day? Ten years?
1: By the end of the century.
0: Yeah,
1: or end of the decade.
0: Yeah. I'm just hoping he's a disgruntled employee and they should pull us aside and go, hey, listen, guy's a little crazy, right? I don't know if you saw this. There was a guy that left an AI company last week. He's going, listen, AI's got to take us all out in 10 years. And I thought to myself, there's a positive guy I want working at my company.
1: I mean, he did. He said it's going to kill us all by the end of the decade. Yikes.
0: Nope. It's just going to drive us all nuts with AI photos of mozzarella sticks.
1: Right.
0: To the Chat GPT, where we have to make up some more ads for the show. 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

0: 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Keith and Jen have your top headlines.
1: Monday, the 14th of September, with the headlines, here's Carmen Angelo.
2: The Todd Monken era got off to a less than rousing start as the listless Browns were hammered in their season opener Sunday in Jacksonville, 34-10. Researchers say a rare but possibly life-threatening brain disorder may be tied to GLP-1 weight loss drugs. A new study published in Clinical Nutrition ID'd 15 reported cases of a neurological disorder caused by severe vitamin B1 deficiency in people taking GLP-1s. The Guardians playing for first place when they welcome the division-leading White Sox to Progressive Field tonight. Guards trail Chicago by just a half game for the division lead. First pitch, 6:40. For these stories and more, listen to WTAM 1100 at the top and bottom of the hour. I'm Carmen Angelo.
3: Fall-like preview here on our Northeast Ohio Monday. Temperatures today will struggle to get into the upper 60s to near 70 at best. We'll have lots of sunshine and a decent breeze. Should be a beautiful day. From the 3 News Weather Center, I'm Senior Meteorologist Matt Wentz.
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0: Magic 105.7. Good morning. It's Keith Kennedy, Jen Pichano. So on a scale of 1 to 10, how would you rate that Browns performance yesterday?
1: Oof.
0: Good answer. I'm about a minus 12.
1: Right? On that one. I'm trying to find the silver lining. We got our Sundays back.
0: I will give you a silver lining. Jen knows about this because she texted me in the middle of the game yesterday while she was out getting ibuprofen for her sore muscles for walking the stairs on Friday. I said, well, at least I'm winning money. I was betting. I play along with DraftKings. I don't spend a lot of money.
1: Yeah.
0: $10 is my limit on Sundays.
1: Okay.
0: I won $62 yesterday because I was betting against Deshaun. And I bet that he would throw an interception. And I won. And I was so excited. I'm like, then I was so disappointed in myself for betting against the Browns.
1: Yeah. I'm surprised you won anything. I think, wouldn't people expect that to happen?
0: You know, the funny thing was, is the game went on.
1: It happened in the first drive.
0: And the series went on, the odds became a little bit lay. You would win a little less money, but that very first one, yeah. So I was excited. So I won $62 watching the game yesterday. So there's your silver lining. The rest of it, there really is no other sound or
1: nothing to cheer for.
0: Nothing.
1: I was waiting the entire, I can't believe we watched the whole game. And I was like, there was literally, I was like, oh, there's a first down. And then they coughed it up. Like it was just.
0: I think the best meme that I saw online yesterday came from somebody that said, if you weren't with us when we were 0-16, you shouldn't be here when we go 0-17. And I feel like we could be headed in that general direction if we stay in this same pattern here. So we'll see.
1: I know. You don't want to wallow in it too much.
0: No, but we do. That's
1: just our nature, isn't it?
0: Yeah. And then you top Ohio State.
1: Oh, right?
0: Oh, God, right on top. All right. Anyways, we'll move on. No football talk this morning because it's just too darn depressing. 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

0: 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Good morning. It's Keith Kennedy, Jen Pichano. I think many of us look for things at work. We want to be recognized for things that are going on at work. But most importantly, pay us. Give us money, right? Bonuses are a really good thing.
1: Sure.
0: And oftentimes you don't hear about that while you hear about CEOs just lining their pockets, right? Well, it turns out 10,000 Las Vegas casino employees are receiving their share of $70 million in a bonus now. Station casinos are celebrating their 50th anniversary, and they said, we want to give back to all of the workers. So both full and part-time workers are going to get $1,000 worth of stock for every year they've worked for the company.
2: Wow.
0: And if you hear stock, well, it's not all that great.
2: In a casino?
0: $1,000 worth of Red Rock Resorts could be worth tens of thousands of dollars for some of these people because they've worked there so long.
2: That is wonderful.
0: Yeah, that's a pretty good story. I mean, most of the time, you don't hear about employees getting these big bonuses, right? Christmas bonuses were a thing when we were growing up.
2: Not really the case anymore.
0: No. Mm-mm. No, I mean, I don't know too many companies that do that anymore.
2: Right, no. Not even, half of them don't even do Christmas parties anymore.
0: I'm okay with that, actually. So I think you can get yourself into a little bit of trouble with a Christmas party.
2: Sure, sure.
0: You know, some people just, you know, don't know how to hold their liquor. And those are usually the people in charge, right?
2: Yeah.
0: Especially here. I've noticed it here, mostly here. This is where I've worked my entire life. So this is my only experience with that. And I've noticed that radio people, too, do tend to drink a little bit more. But I thought that, what a great story. Station Casino, I don't know if I've ever been into a station casino, although I remember sort of walking by it or driving by it because that's where O.J. Simpson got arrested.
2: Oh, really?
0: And that was the whole, hey, that's where O.J. got arrested kind of thing. But
2: well, now they're famous for something positive.
0: Yeah, giving away some money.
2: So I love that.
0: Turns out all of us who have shucked over our hard-earned money to the folks in Vegas. By the way, big weekend in Vegas. This weekend is our iHeartRadio Music Festival.
2: Mm-hmm.
0: It's on Friday and Saturday night. You'll be able to watch it over on Hulu. 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

0: 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Good morning. It's Keith Kennedy, Jen Pichano on this Monday TV tonight. If you're not going to be watching Monday Night Football, the Emmys are on. What? Hey, that's still a thing?
1: Yeah, evidently.
0: Okay, so back in the day, award shows were the thing.
1: Yes, they were like appointment television, must-see TV.
0: Now it's just a reminder of, I don't watch enough television anymore. Like these shows that get nominated, I go, what is that? What is this?
1: Good same point.
0: Same thing with the Academy Awards. What do they have, 10 nominations for?
1: And you're like, have I seen any of these movies?
0: Last year, one.
1: Right. Yeah. As I'm looking at this, I'm thinking, all right, I've heard of a handful of them. I've only watched one of them. And I'm wondering at this point, like, does the red carpet stuff, are as many people watching that as the award show themselves at this point?
0: Maybe so.
1: You know what I mean?
0: Maybe so. I mean, I'm looking down the list of nominees for this tonight and I go, okay, The Pitt, I've seen my wife watch that.
1: I Love Your Friends and Neighbors. That's the one I've seen that's nominated.
0: Okay, I've seen my wife watch that. Okay. Actually, I've seen none of these. My wife has watched all of them. That's
1: The Diplomat, that's nominated as well.
0: I don't even know that one.
1: That's one with Kerry Russell.
0: Okay. All right. Well, they are on tonight. Should you be inclined, maybe we'll just kind of watch football. And
1: you know who's hosting? I am interested in this. Mariska Hargitay. I can't say her name. Just call me John Travolta.
0: By the way, I'm with you on that with her name. I understand that that's your name, but if you're going to be in television, shouldn't you change it to something that's easy for people to say?
1: Listen, you're talking to Jen Pichano, who decided to never change her name, and that's not easy to say or spell.
0: I don't think Pichano's that hard.
1: Oh, well, history would be a different indicator. But
0: what do people say?
1: Oh, they butcher it. They can't say it.
0: I almost feel bad telling you this, but there is someone that we work with here who is calling you by the wrong name.
1: Oh, I'm sure.
0: And I went, what did you just say? and I want to say it was like pecan. They were calling you like Pichano or something like that.
1: I mean, I've been called worse. But yeah, so I appreciate her, sticking to her name, Mariska Hargitay.
0: All right.
1: There,
0: by the way,
1: did it second time.
0: In case you're wondering, Jen will be the voiceover tonight introducing everybody on the Emmys. Won't that be fabulous? Wait till that other guy from Law & Order comes out. Vincent D'Onofrio, right? That guy.
1: Okay.
0: Yeah. Hey, Vincent, you're on. 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

0: Magic 105.7. Good morning. It's Keith Kennedy, Jen Pichano. A lot of talk about a movie that is going to be on Netflix coming up next week. It's called Primetime. Mm-hmm. It's the story of Chris Hansen, you know, who was on Dateline NBC.
1: Yes.
0: Who would do that to catch predator stuff all mm-hmm. the time, right?
1: Mm-hmm.
0: I would imagine that he would not have signed off on this. A zoo, the Chester Zoo in the United Kingdom, has a new program that they've started. It's a predator tour. And what it is that you go around and you look at iconic predators of the animal kingdom and their prey in a unique guided tour. However, all the stickers and the artwork and everything says Child Predator Tour.
1: What?
0: They actually had stickers printed up that said Child Predator Tour. Someone didn't think this one through. The spokesperson at the zoo said, well, this was unfortunately named. They have now corrected it. But how do you sit in a room, come up with that, and nobody thinks, hey, maybe we should change that?
1: Wow.
0: Yeah.
1: Talk about poor judgment.
0: So, well, they've fixed it now. Of mm-hmm. course, somebody had to notice it first. But I'm sure there's a few people out there with the coloring book and the sticker that has the wrong name on it.
1: I'll say.
0: So I'm interested in this movie. I was always fascinated by that show. Because I never knew, I mean, first of all, it was awful, right?
1: Yeah.
0: But I never knew how all of those things turned out. I was always curious how those prosecutions turned out. I know there were follow-ups eventually, but you never got every single story.
1: Well, right. And I was interested in it from a production standpoint, you know, just having been in TV for so long. But the reason it stopped, like they cut the show, was because somebody died by suicide after it.
0: Yeah, that's part of the movie, I guess, right?
1: Yeah. So, it's interesting. That's... I don't know how much Chris Hansen has, what he has to say exactly about this movie.
0: He's not happy.
1: I don't think so either.
0: Well, he's not happy because they didn't include him in part of the production, and then they invited him to a screen of it, and they gave him an NDA to sign so he wouldn't talk about it.
1: What?
0: And he said it was the craziest NDA ever.
1: I'll bet.
0: And so he decided not to go to. So he's been out, he's been doing a lot of press for it, but it's not been positive.
1: Interesting.
0: Yeah. Mm. And they're, you know, the guys had a TV show based on that for a little while afterwards, but he's really not done much since.
1: No. Mm-mm.
0: So I wonder if there's something that he could do.
1: As a follow-up?
0: Yeah.
1: Oh, I'm sure.
0: Like, what would that be? Like, hey, Chris, could you come to my neighborhood and get the people to cheat at the self-checkout at the grocery store? The people are costing me a lot of money. There is no way the 6.5 pounds of pecans that they bought cost the same as bananas. Can you bust those people?
1: What about a reiteration of the Cheaters?
0: Oh, Cheaters was such a good show.
1: Right?
0: Mm-hmm. Yeah, you're absolutely right. Cheaters was such a good show. He would be perfect for
1: right?
0: that.
1: Right? I think so.
0: All right, we're going to work on that for Chris Hansen. 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

0: It's the top of the hour. Keith and Jen have your top headlines.
1: Monday, the 14th of September, with the headlines. Here's Carmen Angelo.
2: The Todd Monken era got off to a less than rousing start as the listless Browns were hammered in their season opener Sunday in Jacksonville, 34-10. Researchers say a rare but possibly life-threatening brain disorder may be tied to GLP-1 weight loss drugs. A new study published in Clinical Nutrition ID'd 15 reported cases of a neurological disorder caused by severe vitamin B1 deficiency in people taking GLP-1s. The Guardians playing for first place when they welcome the division-leading White Sox to Progressive Field tonight. Guards trail Chicago by just a half game for the division lead. First pitch, 6:40. For these stories and more, listen to WTAM 1100 at the top and bottom of the hour. I'm Carmen Angelo.
3: Fall-like preview here on our Northeast Ohio Monday. Temperatures today will struggle to get into the upper 60s to near 70 at best. We'll have lots of sunshine and a decent breeze. Should be a beautiful day. From the 3 News Weather Center, I'm Senior Meteorologist Matt Wentz.
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Magic 105.7. Good morning. It's Keith Kennedy, Jen Pisciano. And coming up in just a few minutes, we're going to give you a chance to win tickets to go see John Waite, who had a big song in the 80s, Missing You. He's coming to Northfield Park. We'll have those tickets for you next on Magic 105.7. After

0: Magic 105.7. Good morning. It's Keith Kennedy, Jen Pichano. So over the weekend, I was doing some audio editing, and I was listening to this show, and there was a phrase that I said during something last week, and when I was rewinding it, it sounded the same backwards as it did forwards.
1: Oh, spooky.
0: Which is, what do they call that? A palindrome, I think it is?
1: Something like that.
0: Right? Yeah. At least that's when a word is kind of spelled the same backwards, forwards, right? But there are audio ones, too. And I thought this was kind of cute. And then I did a little quick Google search, and it turns out there's a whole bunch of them.
1: Oh, really?
0: That you can say forward, and when you replay them backwards, it sounds exactly the same.
1: Interesting. Like what?
0: So, well, funny enough is one of those.
1: Really?
0: Right? So I just said it. So here it is backwards. Fun enough. That's not too far off, right?
1: That's playing it backwards?
0: That's playing it backwards.
1: Oh, wow. Okay.
0: So here it is forwards. Funny enough. Here it is backwards. Fun enough.
1: Oh, yeah.
0: That's kind of close. Uh-huh. Right? Let's give it a shot with you. All right?
1: Okay.
0: Let's see. I don't know if this is going to work or not. Selfless.
1: Selfless.
0: All right. Let's see if this one actually works here. So let's play it backwards.
1: Selfless.
0: Well, that's pretty close.
1: That's pretty close. Yeah.
0: I'll do it again. Here it is forwards.
1: Selfless. Selfless.
0: Ooh, that's pretty close.
1: Yeah, it is.
0: All right. So I was just playing around with this over the weekend. As you could tell, I was really bored at home. Right? You know, listen, you have things to do. I'm just playing audio backwards.
1: You got disinterested in the Browns game, so you started playing with audio.
0: Actually, this was before the Browns game. I hate to say it. I really do. All right, so listen, on that same vein, we have tickets to give away to John Waite this morning. And I thought it would be fun if we played one of his songs backwards and you could tell us what it is. When is his show?
1: His show is Thursday, October 1st at Northfield Park Racino. You can get your tickets and info at Ticketmaster.com.
0: All right, what John Waite song is this? I think that's pretty easy.
1: Oh, yeah.
0: Right? All right, so if you know, call us now, 216-578-1057. That's 216-578-1057. Caller number 25. Funny enough, plays along now on Magic.
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0: 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Good morning. It is Keith Kennedy and Jen Pichano. We have tickets to John Waite to give away this morning to, is it Janine, right?
1: Yes.
0: All right. So you headed to work this morning for Monday, excited about what you saw for the Browns yesterday?
1: Yeah, I didn't want to see that yesterday. It was kind of sad. And I just got home from school drop-off, and I start work at 8:30. So just get to log in from my desk here at home.
0: Oh, well, that works out.
2: That's great. Thank you for listening to us at work.
0: All right,
1: hey,
0: so
1: no problem.
0: Here's what we're going to do. We're going to play a John Waite song backwards. If you can tell us what the song is, you're going to win tickets to a show. Here it is. All right, what is that song?
1: I believe it's Missing You.
0: It is Missing You. That's a pretty easy one, I would think, there, right?
1: Yes. So. I heard it. I was like, I think that's what that is, and I would hate to get that wrong.
0: Yeah. Listen, tomorrow maybe not as easy, but we gave you an easy layup here on a Monday. So congratulations. We're going to send you to his
1: Thank
0: show.
1: Thank you.
2: That's right. It is Thursday, October 1st at Northfield Park, Racino. You can get your tickets and info at Ticketmaster.com.
0: And listen, he's a great show. I saw him a couple of months ago. You're going to be super impressed. And they're taping this show to run somewhere on New Year's Eve.
2: That's right.
1: Oh, fun.
0: Yeah, so.
1: Gotta dress well.
0: Yes, dress well. Have your party hat ready to go. Hey, thanks so much for listening to Magic.
1: Yes, thank you.

0: Magic 105.7. It's Keith Kennedy, Jen Pichano. Monday, just a regular Monday for a lot of people. But, boy, we just discovered something when we walked out of the studio here at iHeart. And, all of a sudden, it's a game changer. It's like a pizza party.
1: You perked up.
0: I'll take

0: Magic 105.7. Good morning. It's Keith Kennedy, Jen Pichano. If you ever have that pizza party at work, you realize, okay, this is their way of telling us no Christmas bonuses, no raises, no nothing like that. And we have pizza here a lot, actually.
1: Do we?
0: Yeah, you miss it when you leave, but there's always food here.
1: Yeah, true.
0: And it's always
1: a pile of hot dogs from Progressive Field.
0: Well, that and pizzas, and we have clients come in, we get food catered and everything, and that's why Carmen Angelo hangs around so much, to be honest with you.
1: Is that why he works 13-hour shifts?
0: He will take leftover trays home, and I'm fine with that. It's rather he take it home than it go to waste.
1: Yeah, I don't like throwing food away.
0: But we just walked out of the studio and we realized it is perk day here at Magic. It is flu shot day.
1: Flu shot day.
0: And that's how you know you've crossed the threshold into later on in life when you walk out of the studio and you see the folks from Discount Drug Mart with their lab coats on set up in the conference room and you go, hot damn, today I'm getting my flu shot.
1: I'm going to feel good.
0: Well, you're about ready to travel, so it kind of makes sense for you to get one.
1: I always get one, so the timing does work out. I mean, we're still a couple weeks out, so I think that'd be great. I'm doing it.
0: I don't know why I'm so excited about this, but I'll jump out there right now and go get mine.
1: All right.
0: I'm ready to go.
1: You just want that SpongeBob Band-Aid.
0: Last year, I got a Cars one. I had a Lightning McQueen one on my shoulder all day. And I was fine with it. You know how some people tend to get a little, mild cough or something?
1: Yeah, it depends.
0: I never got it last year. And I'm the only one in my house that gets one of these.
1: Me too.
0: Why is that?
1: I don't know, but I feel like you and I, we can't afford to be sick. We're too busy.
0: But aren't you in charge of everybody at home?
1: I have learned that I can't force them to do certain things, and that's one of them.
0: Because I am not in charge at my house, so I have no say in that whatsoever, but I thought maybe you would be in charge at your place.
1: I mean, when my kids were younger, and they didn't really have a choice, and now that they know what they are, they're like, nah, I think I'm good.
0: They don't want them? Okay.
1: Not really, and my husband never gets it either. I was like, all right, well, I'm going to be fine.
0: Every winter, it always happens. Yeah. Everybody in the house gets sick.
1: Right, exactly.
0: Not me. I'm like, see you suckers later. I'm going to work because I got my flu shot from Discount Drug Mart in the conference room at iHeartRadio. Which I'm going to go do right now, if you'll bear with us for just a moment. 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

0: 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Good morning. It's Keith Kennedy, Chad Pachano, and let's see, what are we, 3 days removed from this? On Friday, Jen went over and did the 9/11 stair climb over at Progressive Field. And yes, you did what? The equivalency of about half of what people were
1: not
0: doing?
1: Even. Not even.
0: And you're still struggling.
1: I mean, I thought I had respect and appreciation for what those first responders did before. And then I climbed all these stairs and I can barely move.
0: So you're trying all sorts of remedies now, right?
1: I've been stretching. I've been groaning. I've been walking sideways down the stairs. Epsom salt, I'm in bad shape.
0: It'll disappear in a few days.
1: Oh my gosh.
0: It'll disappear in a few days. You just got to give it a little bit of time. What was the thing that you said that somebody had told you to try? I've never heard of this.
1: She said, as I struggled to sit down and get back up from my folding chair at the sidelines of the soccer game, one of the soccer moms was like, have you ever tried magnesium oil?
0: I've never heard of this.
1: I haven't either, but I was looking for it as I was bookended by two significantly older women in the pain management aisle at CVS yesterday.
0: So you went looking for it?
1: I did.
0: Did you find it?
1: No.
0: Okay.
1: No, but I did find a giant container of Epsom salt.
0: You got to do what we did back in the old days.
1: What's
0: right?
1: That?
0: Remember when we used to get hurt at grandma's house when we were playing when we were a kid?
1: Yeah.
0: It was either an ice pack or a hot heating pad. One of the two. It solved any issue. Fall down? Put an ice pack
1: on it.
0: Got cancer of the brain? Put an ice pack on it. I mean, that's what grandma would do, right?
1: That's right. I'll have to try that.
0: I'm not sure if it worked, but back in the day, it sure did. That and something called black salve, which she put on everything.
1: I'll try just about anything right now.
0: Give it a shot.

0: Magic 105.7, it's the Bee Gees who have re-entered the charts with that song, believe it or not.
1: Really?
0: And it's all because country star Ella Langley danced in an Instagram TikTok video with that song in the background, and all of her young fans went, what is that cool song?
1: No way.
0: And they started downloading it. So yeah, it got into the top 25 in the last couple of weeks as people started to discover it.
1: Interesting.
0: Which it's awesome to me, yeah. I think. People are also starting to discover, hey, we have a baseball team in Cleveland that is fighting for the playoffs, and not just to get into the wild card, they're trying to win the whole darn division.
1: I mean, they still have a lot of fight left in them.
0: They really do.
1: Mm-hmm. Big series.
0: White Sox are in town. That's who they're fighting against, by the way. We are half a game back from winning the division. And the White Sox are in town for, I think it's a 3-game series starting tonight.
1: It is, yeah. Mm-hmm.
0: And Guardians home for the weekend, by the way. This is going to be their final homestand?
1: I believe so.
0: Am I looking at it right? Mm-hmm. Let me just look at they're here through Sunday. So they have the White Sox for 3 games and then off on Thursday. And then the A's are in town for the weekend. So they got to win them all, right? This is kind of like in that movie.
1: Major League.
0: You think there's a picture of like Paul Dolan somewhere wearing like a Speedo in the locker room and they pull a sticker off one win at a time? What do you think?
1: I don't know. If any year it would be, maybe it'd be this one.
0: If Paul heard that, he'd roll his eyes. Don't worry about it. So it should be an exciting little race here in the next week.
1: Mm-hmm. Yeah, I think that's great that they have not taken their foot off the gas.
0: Well, let's go, Guards. Again, 6:40 game time coming up tonight. Friday night, by the way, maybe you're not going to the baseball game, but we'd love to have you come downtown and join us. It's our Magic 105.7 Happy Hour Cruise. It's aboard the Good Time 3. We've only got 2 left. We have this Friday night and next Friday night when we wrap it all off, and we want to get you on board next week.
1: That's right. That's the finale of this season of the Magic Happy Hour Cruises. Mark Nolan's going to be there. You can get your tickets and info at goodtime3.com if you'd like to join us.
0: All right. Caller number 25 wins your way aboard right now. 216-578-1057. 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

0: 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Good morning. It's Keith Kennedy and Jen Pichano. So I got out yesterday before the Browns game. I was looking to get some stuff because I noticed everybody in my front yard, they started putting up their Halloween decorations. Like Halloween blew up into my neighborhood over the weekend.
1: Really?
0: And some amazing display. So I'm like, oh, let me go get a few things.
1: Uh-huh.
0: It was gone. I went to two stores. It looked like it was the end of the season already.
1: Really?
0: Everything. And I actually asked somebody that worked there. I go, what's going on with all the Halloween stuff? And they go, couple of nice days, man. It all goes.
1: Oh, like,
0: really?
1: That's interesting.
0: Yeah, because the weather yesterday morning for a while wasn't too bad. So people went out. So all the big skeletons and all that kind of stuff kind of picked over at this point.
1: Wow.
0: So I'm not saying you missed out.
1: Calendar check. It's September 14th.
0: I got more graveyards in my neighborhood. I got more zombies walking around.
1: That's bonkers.
0: So I did this thing last year where I take a projector and I project stuff into a window.
1: Uh-huh.
0: I set that up yesterday.
1: Okay.
0: I didn't turn it on. I felt like it was a little bit too early.
1: Yeah.
0: But I might because everybody else has got theirs on.
1: I don't know.
0: Do you set up any Halloween stuff?
1: We don't. Mm. No, we've never. Not in our new house. In our old neighborhood, it was bonkers. There was hundreds and hundreds of kids we got every year on our old block. But the new neighborhood really isn't very much into the Halloween decorations, which I appreciate. I got other stuff to do on the weekends.
0: Don't want to do it. Okay.
1: I don't want to do it. No.
0: Well, there are some of us that don't have anything to do, and this is what we do to entertain ourselves on the weekend. And I applaud what some of these people have. It's pretty intense.
1: It is. Do these same people have as much intensity for Christmas decorations as they do Halloween? Or
0: not all?
1: Okay.
0: No. In fact, I would say that it is leaning more towards Halloween in my neighborhood.
1: All right.
0: I mean, people put up lights and you see the Christmas tree through the window, but, you know, nobody's setting up Santa's workshop in the front lawn like they are the graveyard, you know?
1: Yeah.
0: So just a little tip, I would get out there this week before it's all officially gone, because remember, Valentine's Day will be in the stores.
1: That's right.
0: Any day now. 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
1: 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It's kind of nice, though.
0: Oh, it's a shame. 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

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Good morning. Now that it's after 10 o'clock, it's me, your friend from the MTV days, Martha Quinn, at your service to get you through your Monday workday with the greatest songs of all time. These are the ones that make you say, yes, I love this one. Orchestral Maneuvers in the Dark is standing by for you. This is Richard Marx. Group hug.

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It's free. 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

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They're thinking, the Girl Scouts are thinking, they've got a new Girl Scout dog, Cookie. That's smart. I'm Martha Quinn. Here's Pink Floyd.

knows. Anybody can wear this costume, and it's fun. I'll tell you what it is in about 8 minutes or so. I'm Martha Quinn, heading into the 11 o'clock hour now with Eric Carmen.

0: is Magic 105.7. It's still summer, but the people down the street from my house already have skeletons hanging from their trees. Halloween is not far off, and there is a new Halloween costume in the world of Halloween costumes. I think it's really cool. My name is Martha Quinn. This is the Life Chat we get into every morning right here. It's your wellness shot. It's not a character from Bridgerton or Stranger Things, but like I was saying a second ago, it is something everyone knows. This year, Halloween trick-or-treaters can dress up as the iconic Goodyear blimp with an inflatable costume that's already generating a whole lot of buzz. You can Google it. I think this is really cool. I think this is fun. This might be a costume I would be interested in wearing, the Goodyear blimp inflatable costume. So there you go. Have you made your Halloween costume plans yet? Let me know yours. Tap the talkback microphone on our free iHeartRadio app. You've got the Martha Quinn Show rocking your Monday.
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Super awesome to have you here. Happy Monday, Martha Quinn with you. Duran Duran singer Simon Le Bon said when he was doing it in the 80s, he didn't realize the massive impact it would have. Any guesses as to what he might be talking about? 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

0: 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You're here at the perfect time this Monday morning to stage dive into the mosh pit for your daily update from the world of rock and roll. My name is Martha Quinn. It's your news that rocks. Her name is Rio and she dances on the sand. Duran Duran singer Simon Le Bon recently reflected on Duran Duran playing Live Aid, one of the biggest televised events ever. It was a multi-continent concert. And he said, at the time, he didn't quite realize how big it was.
1: I don't think we really understood at the time what a landmark in music history it would become. It's still one of those massive events that people look back to. I'm trying to think of other ones. It's almost as big as, you know, the moon landing.
0: He is so right. I think at the time it seemed like something else wild that MTV was doing. Bob Geldof somehow put it together. There was a lot of satellites, but it wasn't until the dust of time settled that we really saw how massive Live Aid was. I don't think he's wrong in comparing it to the moon landing. That's your news that rocks. Appreciate you hanging out with me, Martha Quinn. Stay here. Today's mixtape, three songs with something in common, starts at noon.

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3: We've done it. We've made it to Monday afternoon. Like always, we start our afternoons together with a mixtape, three songs you group together in some way you find interesting. Ash, in Albany, New York, you are my paisan. You are my compadre. Yesterday was Positive Thinking Day, so Ash has three positive message songs. We'll start with Journey. Don't Stop Believin'. Yes.

Magic 105.7. Today's mixtape, made by Ash in Albany, New York, I hope is putting a smile on your face like it is on mine. It's three songs celebrating yesterday being Positive Thinking Day. Journey's Don't Stop Believin' was first up. This is probably the big kahuna of all of the positive thinking songs. It's Bobby McFerrin. This was a number one hit song in 1988. Don't worry, be happy.

Magic 105.7. 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Broccoli. 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Broccoli. That's what your heart would say if you were listening to it. I know, it's a bummer. I wish it was saying ice cream and sit on the couch watching the Michael Jackson biopic yet again. But you know, what can you do? I'm Martha Quinn. Here's Roxette.

0: This is Magic 105.7. Calling George Jetson. How's it going? Martha Quinn with you. I hope you're having a great Monday. Every day I say, tell me your totally awesome news. Join me. Get on the air with me. It could be something fun going on in your life, something heartwarming, or even something you read about in the news. I don't know if you're caught up on this, but this is pretty totally awesome. In Texas, they're starting to put into place a bunch of test flights for air taxis. Air taxis are happening. They're really going to be happening. At least they're going to try them out in Texas. It's going to be called Project Nexus. If I was them, I would have called it Project Jetson. There you go. Well, I hope you're having a good day. And please tell me your totally awesome news with the TalkBack microphone. You just tap it. It's on your phone when you download our free iHeartRadio app. When you're listening to our station, you'll see it.
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I give them a lot of credit. Six Flags Magic Mountain has come up with a new kind of roller coaster. It's a motorcycle style roller coaster. So you'll sit on basically motorcycle type seats.

0: 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I'm Martha Quinn, your friend from those days. 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It had been way too long, but it was so nice and my heart felt so full. And it was one of those situations where you go, man, no matter how much time goes by, we're still super close. We're tight. We're like sisters. So that would be my totally awesome news today, September 14th. What's yours? 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

0: 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How you doing? Martha Quinn getting ready to play you Eurythmics this Monday afternoon. Kids are back in school. Football teams are back out on the field. When your kid clicks with their school, your soul can relax. It's the best feeling in the world. And that's not always the case, but when it is the best feeling in the world. That's a perfect example of the type of news you're invited to share. Every afternoon right here, you're totally awesome news. Like Jonas, three-year-old grandbaby, is rocking preschool.
1: She's enjoying it, having a great time, and she couldn't be happier.
0: That is so totally awesome, and how adorable. I bet your three-year-old grandbaby is so cute. Thank you for that. When my son made his first attempt at preschool, he was quite young. He was like two. I took him to the lady's house down the street, but he did not like it at all. And I was like, okay, forget it. He could just stay home with me. I just didn't even try. But tell me your totally awesome news, something making you smile. 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
1: This is Magic 105.7. Don't look now, but Halloween is already making headlines. My neighbors down the street are hanging up skeletons from their trees already. What are you thinking for a Halloween costume? There's one that's going viral that I really like. I think anybody can wear it. It's fun. It's an iconic, not necessarily a character. I'll tell you in your wellness shot in about 8 minutes. But right now, the rock and roll will take over because Kenny Loggins got to cut loose foot.

0: This is Magic 105.7. Need some energy for that Monday to-do list. I'm Martha Quinn with the songs that will help you, like Tom Petty's Free Falling, in just a few minutes. This is when we kick back, we chat life. It's your wellness shot. Halloween is not that far off. It's already making headlines. I saw a really cute Halloween costume idea that I wanted to pass along to you. You can get a Goodyear blimp costume. I feel like anybody can wear this. It's instantly recognizable and fun. So there's a suggestion for you. Oh, here's somebody with what they were as a kid for Halloween.
1: When I was 9 years old, I dressed up as Freddy Krueger. And, you know, it was a hard sell because, you know, it was Freddy Krueger for a nine-year-old. But it was the 80s, so everybody was cool with that stuff.
0: Yeah, that's true. But it's still kind of a thing. Boys love those kinds of gory costumes. In my experience from watching my own son and kids at the Halloween parade at his elementary school. Thank you for that. And Mr. Freddy Krueger there just demonstrated something really important. If you ever want to weigh in on a conversation, you can jump in instantly when you grab your phone. Tap the TalkBack microphone. 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

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I am Martha Quinn at your service, delivering a nonstop parade. Pat Benatar is on the way right here. It's Tom Petty.

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Clubs all week. It's a chance to go see William Shatner live on stage November 1st at Northfield Park Racino. Okay, so number one, you're going to be the Racino. Number two, William Shatner's going to tell stories, people. I don't know. Maybe he'll even do a little spoken word stuff like he loves to do. So go to our talkback feature. That is the microphone there on our iHeartRadio app right next to us. You click on that, you're going to get a record button. And then I want you to just tell me, what was the name of the ship that James T. Kirk was captain of? What was the name of the ship that James T. Kirk was captain of? And you could end up with that. Now, at 425, tickets to hop aboard the Magic Happy Hour Cruise coming up September 25th. It's the last Happy Hour Cruise of the season, and it's always a great time. We'll blow it out. That's at 425.

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0: 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I am going to get so much work done on Sundays this fall. 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

0: 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Okay. Have you gone over to talk back to me at 3 like you're supposed to? Up for grabs, tickets to go see. I love this. Tickets to go see William Shatner on stage November 1st at Northfield Park Racino. He's such a wild card. Who knows what he's going to say? But either way, you're at the Racino, okay? And you're having a good time, and we're sending you out there, all right? But all you got to do is go to our talkback feature and just tell me, what ship was James T. Kirk the captain of? What ship was James T. Kirk the captain of? Talk back to me at 3 on Magic.
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get on the Good Time 3 with us or what? We're going to give you a chance all this week at about 4:25 right after a little good news. Stay right where you are. It's coming up on Magic.

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2: 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And so we've got these happy hour cruise tickets coming up just about a minute. But I want to tell you the story first. A 5-year-old Ohio boy is out toward Toledo recovering after a neighbor pulled him from a pond and helped him save his life. This is Wednesday morning. Another child spotted Leon Egby in the water, alerted his father. Father rushed to the pond, pulled the little boy out, began CPR. A lot of other neighbors responded too. Life-saving assistance until deputies and firefighters got on the scene. So the child was taken to a nearby hospital, and officials say he's in stable condition. Isn't that great? Leon's family says he's on the spectrum. Had managed to get out of his home despite extra locks and other safety precautions, his aunt says. Family will be forever grateful for that quick-thinking neighbor. Yeah, buddy, you're darn right. They helped bring Leon to safety, and that is good news, right? You got a good news story? You got to tell me. I want to hear it. At the Nolan Nation on all the socials. You can do that by way of, the direct messages there. You can email me. It's easy. mark@wmji.com. Okay? Tell me that story. What, do you got something going on in your neighborhood or something cool like that? Love to hear it. Now I'd love to hear that you want these tickets. Caller 10 right now. Pair of tickets to the final Magic Happy Hour Cruise of the season. It's on the Good Time 3. 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

taking you home, and I got to tell you, we've got there's a detour here and a detour there, depending on what's going on. And it's a Monday, and doggone it. Okay, but if new issues occur, whether it's an on-ramp or an exit, we're going to keep you up on it, okay? It's construction season in full swing out on the roads, and you're listening to Magic.

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1: Awesome. Thank you so much.
0: Yeah, buddy. Who you bringing? You got an extra ticket. Who you bringing?
1: My fiance, Amanda Byrne.
0: There you go. That's the right answer, buddy. 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

yesterday your Browns sent a message, and the message is clear. We are working our way to the back of the pack, and we want to get in on this huge quarterback draft class. I think that's what happened yesterday. I'm just throwing it out and discuss amongst yourselves. It's Magic 105.7.

got your five random facts coming up at 5:25, and you're going to hear something interesting. If you're using your cruise control right now, you're going to find something very interesting about the guy who invented cruise control. It's coming up, five random facts at 5:25. It's on the way on Magic.

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2: All right, as promised, here we go with your five random facts. And random fact number one, a construction on the Pentagon, believe it or not, began September 11th, 1941, 60 years before 9/11. Roughly one-third of that building was damaged. Isn't that amazing? I didn't know that. Random fact number two, Joan of Arc wasn't from a place called Arc. She grew up in a village in France called Domremy. Her name in French is Joan d'Arc. And d'Arc was her father's last name. How about that? Random fact number three, Steve Jobs has received more than 140 patents since his passing. They were all pending when he died and have since been approved. Random fact number four, this is what I was telling you about earlier. The inventor of cruise control was blind. The inventor of cruise control was blind. That's your fourth random fact. And random fact number five, Google searches for why is my poo green peak between 5 a.m. and 6 a.m. and then again between 6 p.m. and 7 p.m. And that's the only thing you need to know today. And those are your five random facts.
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did we even get over 70 today? I don't know. This is Mother Nature's reminder that it's coming. Now, tomorrow, different story. We get back into the 80s and the humidity and the whole thing. It's that seesaw time of year. 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

0: 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You click on that, it's going to give you a record button, and you got 30 seconds. Now, for the talk back to me at 3, it's for fabulous prizes. All this week, you're going to go see William Shatner. Yes, I said William Shatner. And there'll always be, you know, opportunities for you to win. But also, if you got anything you'd like us to know, you know, during a show, all you got to do is just hop on there and hit the talk back button. We check it all the time. We check it all the time. I like to get, you know, good news stories from there. If you got a story you want to tell me, you know, for the good news segment at 425 every day, we can do that too. It's all right there. 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
5: Hey, weekend warriors. How's a little trail therapy sound right now? Hop in. Let's go for a ride in a Nissan Armada Pro 4X. 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

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I love playing this song. My wife Dana walked down the aisle on her wedding day to an acoustic version of this song. Maddie Finn, local gal, had done it for us. And man, what a day. It's Magic.

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2: 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See you some other time.
5: We will, and that other time will be tomorrow. We are 1/5 through the week. We are so tough. We are so tough, you and me. Mark Nolan Show, just about out the door here. Rick O'Brien takes over. Here, right quick. Got a full backpack of records, man. This guy is going to take you through the nighttime. All set for you. So when we get back tomorrow, we'll have Talk Back to Me at 3. We've got Shatner tickets out at Northfield Park Racino. That is the most crazy fever dream of a giveaway we've ever done, and I can't wait. I want to hear all about it. Okay? And also at 4:25, we'll give away tickets to the Magic Happy Hour Cruise. Also a fever dream. It is Mark Nolan Show, so easy Chow can say it.
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And now an event to go along with it downtown. Let's talk in 8 minutes. 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

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If you're a Buckeye or a Browns fan, you need this song as much as possible. We'll just stay in a good mood until this coming weekend. It'll get better.